struggling for their lives. The stressed, the depressed. But with the power invested in me, I came to speak life over you. I speak blessings of health, blessings of peace. To my brothers and sisters all around the world, especially those in South Africa, struggling with AIDS, in Brazil, the States,

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you.

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I speak blessings of health, blessings of peace. 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

Though the fig tree may not blossom, nor fruit be on the vines, though the labor of the olive may fail, and the fields yield no food, though the flock be cut off from the fold, and there be no herd in the stalls, yet I will rejoice in the Lord. 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Lord, we determine tonight, with all that's in us, that we are going to bless your name. 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

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Before we listen to that message, let's have a short word of prayer together. Heavenly Father, we are grateful for another opportunity we have to listen to your word through this radio station today. We invite you, Holy Spirit, to fill the spaces where we are right now. Take your word, interpret it to our hearts, and give us the grace to be a doer of the word that we are going to hear. We ask you to take all the glory, for we pray in Jesus' name, Amen.

0: We'll read from the Gospel according to John, John chapter 14, and we'll read the first three verses. John 14, verse 1, "Let not your heart be troubled. You believe in God, believe also in me. In my Father's house are many mansions. If it were not so, I would have told you. I go to prepare a place for you. And if I go and prepare a place for you, I will come again and receive you unto myself, that where I am, there ye may be also." Brother Gary and I exchanged a couple comments just briefly. I told him I thought that Brother David shared the scripture reading with him, and he assured me he did not. So the Lord has something for us today, doesn't he? I got to thinking about this recently. Before we came to Portland, we spent some time in the Oregon coast. We enjoy the Oregon coast very much and don't have as many opportunities anymore to enjoy it. But there's a lot of preparation in traveling, and just where are you going to stop? What are you going to do? You know, how are you going to handle time? And so we had to make sure everything was done ahead of time, make sure the house was taken care of, everything was going to be the way it is. And there's just a lot of work that goes into preparing to go. And so there was a lot of that. And in fact, we had planned to just drive straight through from Woodlake, and it's about a 12-hour drive. And I'm getting older, and I just don't think I like that so much anymore. And so Sunday night, I told my wife, I said, "Should we leave early?" And so we did. We left early and spent the night halfway and all of that. But there, you know, there's all of that that goes into it. There's the expense. There's the everything that goes into it. And my wife said it several times while we were at the coast, and I said it too. I'm so glad we're here. Right? All of the preparations had culminated. We went through all of the things that it takes to take care of all of that, and we made it to the coast, and we enjoyed it. We had a good time. We got to spend time with family there. I got to see my grandkids, and for those of you who are wondering, Rachel or Becca, it's neither of them. We have who I consider an adopted daughter named Angel, and she's married and got a couple little kids, and they're my grandkids. I just thrill to have grandkids and to watch them play and to see them learn and all of that. And, you know, what a wonderful thing. So we had a good time. We enjoyed it, but there was preparation involved. I got to thinking about the glorious day that's coming. And it is a glorious day. When the Lord comes back in the clouds, and He calls for His children, and the redeemed, the overcomers, those in unity with God, those that love Him will rise up and meet Him in the air. That's thrilling. That's exciting. And I don't care where you sit on this, you can't deny that's going to be an exciting day to be in the presence of God. I don't want to cheapen this at all, but I'm kind of strange in the way I think, and I kind of wonder what that's going to be. Am I going to realize I'm floating before I see the roof of my house, right? How is it going to be? I don't know. I get curious about stuff like that. You know, is it going to be instantaneous? Will there be time? Will I be able to enjoy the trees as I rise? I have no idea, but I'll be thrilled to be there. I'll be thrilled to be in the presence of God. You know, if you have a fear of heights, you know, I've thought about that. I'm pretty sure it won't matter. I don't think you'll even think about it. I don't think you'll have time to think about it. But the redeemed will rise. It will be one of the most glorious days, the culmination of our Christian faith, that we will rise and meet Jesus in the air. The culmination, the reward of everything that we've gone through here on this earth, paid in full and beyond, because we are in the presence of Jesus. So on that day, it will be worth it. The scripture that was read in Thessalonians and verse 17, it says, "And we will ever be with the Lord." There will be no more heartache. There will be no more pain. More than that, there will be no more temptation. There will be no more sin all around us trying to beset us. There'll be no more enemy attacking us. There'll be no more of that. We will just be in heaven with Him. A glorious day. everything will be worth it. Paul talked about that in Corinthians chapter 2, pardon me, 2 Corinthians chapter 4. 2 Corinthians chapter 4, verse 17 says, "For our light affliction, which is but for a moment, worketh for us a far more exceeding and eternal weight of glory." You know, I suppose when you have a grand event, we send out flyers and we send out all sorts of different things. There was a flyer for the special meetings next weekend, and we get excited. There's some anticipation about all that. We can't really send out flyers about the rapture because we don't know when it's going to happen. We just know it's going to be soon. But the flyer is kind of written before us here in the Word of God. The Gospel of John, chapters 14 through 16, is Jesus' final admonition to the disciples there before he's going to go to the cross. And he covers a lot of information in those chapters. And so let's look at these here, because the reality of that wonderful, glorious day is that not everyone is going to rise in the air. And that's just a sad truth. That's not any one of our decision. I think that any one of us might reach out to somebody and say, you really need to come along. We want you to be there. The excitement is there. We want you to make it, but that's a decision that you and I have to make individually. It's not a decision our pastor makes or a minister makes. That's a decision that you make wholly on your own. And Jesus was admonishing his disciples. He was trying to help them understand, I'm going to go away, and you need to be prepared. You need to make sure that you're ready. You need to make sure that when I come back, I will be able to find you watching and waiting. In chapter 14, the Gospel of John, chapter 14, verse 6, he says, Jesus saith unto them, I am the way, the truth, and the life. No man cometh unto the Father but by me. He told this same thing, very similar to Nicodemus in chapter 3 of the Gospel of John. And he said to Nicodemus, he said, you must be born again. If you want to see the kingdom of heaven, you must be born again. That's an absolute essential. If you want to be in that grand and glorious rising in the air to meet Jesus, you've got to be saved. There's no other way to put that. There's no other way to try and describe it for you. You must be saved. I remember a tragedy that happened in Roseburg not too long ago, and I went to the church and just poured my heart out to God. I didn't know if maybe my friends had been hurt. I didn't know what had gone on, but it just came back to me. You must be born again. You have no idea when your time may be up, whether that's because of someone's sinful actions or just the way that life happens, an accident, or whether it's God says enough is enough. You've got to be ready.
1: Yes.
0: You must be ready. It's worth everything. He goes on in this same chapter, the chapter 14 in the Gospel of John, in verse 21, he tells them, he says, he that hath my commandments and keepeth them, he it is that loveth me. And he that loveth me shall be loved of my Father, and I will love him and will manifest myself to him. We have to follow his commandments. You know, I've heard a number of testimonies of people who cried out before the Lord, mostly backsliders, who come back before the Lord and say, Lord, I just can't do it. I just can't do it. And maybe you feel that same way. I just can't do it. I just can't live according to your commandments. Well, Scripture tells us that we can have some tools that help us on our journey. If we read in Romans 8:7 that the carnal mind is enmity with God. That means that carnal mind works against you. That carnal mind seeks after the things that are not God. And so therefore, we want to get rid of that carnal mind, don't we? Not to be confused with our humanity or our personality, but the carnal mind is enmity with God. And God has provided the way that we can be free of that by way of sanctification. God tells us that we can be sanctified, and Jesus thought it was so important that right after he told his disciples this final admonition, he prayed to God his Father, and he talked about, Lord, they have to be here in this world. They have to live here in this world. And he says, please sanctify them. Please reach out and sanctify them that they can live in this present world. If you are struggling with following the commandments of the Lord, reach out and be sanctified. In chapter 15 of the Gospel of John, chapter 2, he tells us here, he says, "Every branch in me that beareth not fruit, he taketh away. And every branch that beareth fruit, he purgeth it, that it may bring forth more fruit." Oh, that sounds like work, doesn't it? I don't know if you've ever had a tree. We have the benefit of having a couple orange trees in the backyard. One of them is a bit stingy. The other one's quite plentiful. There's some work that has to be done, though, in order to take care of those, to prune them, to take care of them. And I'm thankful that we actually have somebody that comes and does that, because I'm all thumbs. But there's work that goes into that tree producing, and the same is true for us. We want to make sure that we're growing in the Lord. We want to make sure that we are bearing fruit in our lives. And so we read in 2 Peter chapter 1. 2 Peter chapter 1, verses 4 through 8, it says, "Whereby are given unto us exceeding great and precious promises, that by these ye might be partakers of the divine nature, having escaped the corruption that is in the world through lust. And beside this, giving all diligence, add to your faith virtue, and to virtue knowledge, and to knowledge temperance, and to temperance patience, and to patience godliness, and to godliness brotherly kindness, and to brotherly kindness charity. For if these things be in you and abound, they make you that ye shall neither be barren nor unfruitful in the knowledge of our Lord Jesus Christ." Amen. There's some work to do while we're waiting. There's some things that we need to maintain. There's some things that we need to take care of if we want to make sure that we are in that glorious rising. If we want to make sure that we're there to meet the Lord in the air, we've got to maintain our Christian walk before God. You know, this old world is no friend of ours when it comes to that. There's any number of things that will try to distract us from the goal. Have you ever had, I'm an only child, but I've only heard stories of annoying siblings. Maybe you have some annoying siblings. Perhaps they're not as annoying now that you're older. You know, but that happens, right? I watched my little grandkids, and boy, I tell you, there was just delight in trying to get each other. One of them was doing something, the other one didn't think that was good enough, so they'd go over and distract them, and they tried to do it. In fact, actually, my grandson Arlo did that to me. I'm trying to read scripture and prepare for this morning. And he comes over, and immediately, of course, that was very attractive. What was Papa Tony doing? And so he decided to distract me and try to get my phone and all that, and we made a game out of it. You know, the devil's not playing games, but sometimes it feels like that. The devil just wants us to be distracted. He wants us to not be watching for that glorious day. He wants us to think that it's so far off in the future, we can just kind of take some time to do our own thing for a little while. You know, we've got to maintain our walk before God. We've got to make sure that we're diligent about that, because our enemy is subtle. You know, he doesn't come at us face on all the time. He doesn't come at us in a way that is easy for us to deflect. He comes at us subtly and asks us to just do little things. Just little things. You know, maybe they're not sin to begin with, but they lead us away from the place where God would want us to be. I shared this with you before. When I was seeking the Lord called a very precious thing out of my life to me, and that is comic books. And you might not think that that's, you might think that's silly, and that's okay, you can think that. But to me, it wasn't silly. It was a part of who I was. I was the guy that went down to the comic shop. I was the guy that went down and decided what comics I would invest in, what might actually gain in value. I was that guy that was a part of my identity, and God just put his hand on my chest, and he says one day, he says, "You know, Tony, you don't need that anymore." You know, that took work on my part. I had to work through that. That was hard. That was really hard. And you think, well, a good God would just let you have anything you want. No, a good God wants me to make heaven. A good God wants me to make it. A good God wants to see me there. And he knows there's all sorts of things that will keep me away from him. And he was doing me a favor by calling that out of my life. You know, God may call things out of your life. God may look to you and he say, "You don't need this. You know, it's not sin, but you just don't need it." Just listen to that call, because you want to make the goal. In chapter 15 of the Gospel of John, verse 19, chapter 15, verse 19, it says, "If we were if ye were of the world would love his own. But because ye are not of the world, but I have chosen you out of the world, therefore the world hateth you. You're gonna encounter persecution. You're going to encounter people that don't like the way that you live. You're going to encounter hardship. This is the words of Jesus to his disciples, indicating that they're going to experience hardship. They're going to experience tough places. And we know that, as far as we know, all but John were martyred for the cause of Christ. You know, you will experience hard times, and you got to ask yourself, am I in this for the long haul? Am I going to make it? I want to make it. I want to be there. I want to see Jesus. And therefore, you have to determine, yes, I'm going to make it. I'm going to see him. I'm going to withstand the things that come my way. I'm going to stand against the wiles of the devil, because God said I can. And I'm going to do it. I'm going to follow. I'm going to make it. But you must purpose in your heart, you're going to make it. You know, the Lord didn't leave us comfortless. He went on to say in chapter 16, verse 7. In John chapter 16, verse 7, he says, "Nevertheless, I tell you the truth, it is expedient for you that I go away. For if I go not away, the Comforter will not come unto you. But if I depart, I will send him unto you." You know, that's the beauty of the gospel. I marvel sometimes at the power of the Holy Spirit to just work out a situation that I had absolutely no control in. Hence, the scripture reading and the song service being very similar. The Holy Spirit is here for us, and he reaches out to us to help us. Will you take the Spirit's hand? Will you listen to the admonition of the Spirit? He's here only to help you. He's not here to convict. He's not here to convict you in the sense that he doesn't want to hurt you. He's here to bring you into that place where you're ready to meet God in the air. The Holy Spirit reaches out to us, and he calls to us. And every person that is born of Christ has a measure of the Spirit helping them and dealing with them. That's what the agency of the Holy Spirit is here. But don't you want even more? Don't you want to come the way that God prescribed, that we can have the Holy Spirit dwelling right inside of us? That as we go through this life, as we go through this, the Spirit will lead us and guide us. And that's what he has offered us. It's a comfort to us to know that the God has sent his Spirit, that we can make it through this life. I remember a school trip that was planned when I was in high school. And I did the fundraisers, and I gained all the money, and I did all of that kind of stuff. But I neglected to do something that was a key piece. And you know what that piece was? I neglected to obey my mother. Yeah, there it is. I neglected to obey my mother. As a consequence, I watched that bus leave without me. I watched it go. You know, I'd done so much of the preparation, but I'd missed a key ingredient, and that was obedience. You know, that's kind of where we are, right? Are we willing to obey? Are we willing to come God's way? Because that's the only way you'll see him in the air like that. And I can tell you from what I read in the Bible that after that, there is nothing but calamity, death, and pestilence. And so we don't want to be left here. We don't want to be left here. We don't want to suffer those kinds of things. We want to make sure that we make it. And so the question is, are you ready? Have you done the preparations? Are you ready to meet Jesus in the air? The song, the last special that was sung, one of the lyrics is, "Bring me back to you." You know, perhaps you're in a backslidden condition. Perhaps you've let the love of God slip out of your heart. That's a bit of a misnomer. But perhaps you've gone away from God and you desire to come back. Maybe you feel like it's just impossible. No one will like me, or God won't take me back. Oh, that's not the God we serve. That's not the God we serve. We serve a loving Heavenly Father. We serve a God who brought you to this service right now so you could hear about rising up, so that you could hear that you can come back to him, that you can reach out to the God of heaven in just a prayer away and say, "Lord, I want to come back. I want to be in your presence. I want to live the way you would have me to live." You know, God will deliver you in an instant of time. He'll save your soul. He'll do that for you. Where are you at in this plan You know, we're all somewhere. The scripture there in 1 Thessalonians 4:18, it says, comfort one another with these words. Now, I find them a great comfort. I hope you find them a great comfort. But if you don't find them comforting, if perhaps they're a little fearful for you, you know, that's the Lord speaking to you. That's the Holy Spirit reaching out and saying, you know, you can do something about that. You don't have to live in fear. You don't have to wonder. You can know that you're ready. And that's the beauty of this great gospel that God has given to us. Do you know that you're ready? Do you know that Jesus is your Savior? Have you asked forgiveness for your sins? You know, the scripture tells us that God is faithful. If we confess our sins, it says that He is faithful to forgive us our sins. And that's all it takes. Come before God, confessing, repenting, and God will save you. What does it take to get sanctified? Well, we go on that path of consecration, don't we? We say, Lord, it's yours. I told you the story of my comic books. Maybe you have something in your life that you've been holding back. And you think, Lord, I can't give this to you. But the Lord's gently calling. The Lord's gently calling. He's saying, just give it to me. It's going to be better. I know better. I know what you have in store. I've got it all figured out. Just trust. God will do that for you. And the same path will lead you, if you keep going, to be filled with His Holy Spirit. God will touch your life. He will bless you. We're going to have a time when the altars of prayer are open and you can come out and seek God. Don't neglect that today. This may be your moment of opportunity. Don't turn it away. Come to the Lord. He'll save you. The song is 296 and the altars are open.

We hope you have been blessed by this program today. We would like to welcome you back tomorrow at the same time for our program, Daily Walk. If you are in Stavanger area, we would like to invite you specially for our meeting tomorrow morning at 11 o'clock in our church, the Apostolic Faith. The church is located at Chen's Volvian, 564021 in Stavanger. The church is right next door to Chensville School. You will hear good music, you will hear the word of God, and you will have the opportunity to take the burdens of your heart to God in prayer. We have the assurance that God will hear and answer those prayers. We would also like to use this opportunity to invite you, especially during the Easter season, to join us in our church on Friday, Easter, Good Friday, at 11 o'clock and at 6 o'clock for our Friday special meeting, and on Sunday, Easter Sunday, at 11 o'clock and at 6 o'clock as well. You will have a wonderful time. So please, let's make these programs a date. The location again is the Apostolic Faith Church, 56 Chens Volvian, 4021 in Stavanger. Let's be there. God will bless you. Let's close with a short prayer. Heavenly Father, we thank you so much for today. We thank you for this message that you've sent to us, encouraging all of us to be ready for that great gathering that will happen when you will come back to gather your jewels. Prepare our hearts. If there is anyone that have listened to this program that is yet to make peace with you, or that is yet to have that assurance in his or her heart that when the Lord comes, he or she is ready, we pray, Jesus, that you will tonight touch the heart of such individual. Draw them close to you. Let them experience the joy of salvation. We will praise you forever. And we pray that your blessings that pass all understanding will be on all the hearers of this program. Take all the glory, for we pray and ask for all this in Jesus' name. Amen.

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Surely He shall deliver you from the snare of the fowler and from the perilous

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1: Halleluja. I'm going to make a statement. I want you to wait 5 seconds after you hear it. And then I want you to repeat it with me. Are you ready? This world is not my home. No, I said wait 5 seconds. Now we have to start all over again. I want this to get in you. This world is not my home.
2: This world is not my home.
1: I'm just passing through. I am a stranger and a sojourner. I don't belong here. There's a better place waiting. And something inside of me is homesick. I want to see him. Jesus Christ is in this place right now. I want you to understand me. The Lord is not sitting on a throne observing our actions. He is walking among us. When two or three get together in his name, he said, I am in the midst of you. This morning, people come to this church very early in the morning to get their seat, believe me. They wait outside for the doors to be unlocked. When the first two people walked in, the Lord Jesus came in with them. The healer is here. The Savior is here. The Comforter is here. God Almighty is here. And I praise you for it, O Father. My Father and my God, I thank you for this holy gathering. This is the mightiest thing that ever happens on planet Earth. Lord, we've come in your name. We've come for your glory. We've come to praise you. We all look back just over the last 7 days and we recognize again it was God's grace that brought us where we are right now. So I'm asking for that grace, the favor that will help me preach beyond me. Help me to preach from the depths of the Spirit. And may we hear with those same ears, deep ears, holy ears, ears of our heart. And when we leave today, Lord, I ask again, let us say it was good to have been in God's house today. In the name of Jesus, I pray. And everybody said amen.
2: Amen.
1: Thank you. You can be seated. I always think I'm going to start out slow and be methodic and let you soak it up. And then something hits me and I move to a different gear. But I'm going to try my best today because with everything in me, I want you to get it. I want you to walk away and say, I never thought about that before. As you can tell, in the last few weeks, I've been preaching a great deal from the book of Genesis. I found some things in Genesis already this year that I've never seen in my entire life. What I'm going to bring you today, I've never seen in my entire life. I go to the 14th chapter of Genesis. Let me lay a little foundation for you. Abraham is wandering. Abraham has prospered. God has prospered Abraham. He has riches, he has family, he even has his own army. Now, where Abram is traveling is in the area of Sodom and Gomorrah and lots of other kings. And five of those kings are about to go to war against four of those kings. It's going to be a bad day. And Abram is kind of caught up in the middle. They're not his people. He's just in the middle of it. The problem is that a little while earlier, Abram and Lot, his nephew, had a discussion. You see, God blessed both of them so much that their herds and their herdsmen started fighting one another for the best grass and the best water. And Abram said to his nephew Lot, "We're family. And nothing matters more than family. So I tell you what, to keep from fighting, because nothing matters more than family, you choose any direction you wish to go and I'll go the other way. It doesn't matter to me. I just want peace. I want the family to get along. I'll take what's left over if that's what it takes." Lot said, because Lot was a little worldly, you see. He didn't have the same faith Uncle Abraham had. Lot said, "I think I'll go in that direction towards Sodom. That was the lushest grass and the best water and it was actually close to the Las Vegas of the Middle East at that time." So Lot went in that direction and Abraham stayed. Well, not long after that, the war started between those nations and someone came and reported to Abraham, "The king has captured your nephew Lot. They have invaded Sodom. They've taken Lot, his family, and all of his goods. They've destroyed the city and they've taken everything." And Abraham gathered up 318 of his special forces and he went and whooped the daylights out of them and came back with everything. He brought back every article of clothing, all of the riches, every member of the family, Lot himself. Now, here's what I've never seen in my life until this week. God, help me to get it across to you. What a victory. He must have been elated and rolling in the victory that God had given him. And the Bible says in verse 17, watch very carefully, "And the king of Sodom." Now, when you say the word Sodom, everybody in here has the same thought process. It doesn't get any worse than that. It's the lowest, vilest, nastiest, filthiest city of all those five cities, Sodom and Gomorrah. And even today, the vilest of all human activity is summed up in one word, Sodom. Lot lived in Sodom. Abraham stayed out. Abraham wrought a great victory. And the king of Sodom went out to meet him in the Valley of the Kings. After his return from the defeat, the king of Sodom came with the kings that were with him. That's amazing to me. Think of it. Abraham is enjoying the ultimate victory. And suddenly the king of Sodom, it's typical of Satan. After you've enjoyed a great victory, after you have seen God move, you've kind of relaxed and say, "Praise the Lord," but here comes the king of Sodom to make a deal. Uh-oh. But God in his word says something here. The next verse said, "Then Melchizedek, king of Salem." Two kings here. King of Sodom, king of Salem. Who is this king of Salem? Oh, most of us believe it was Jesus Christ in a pre-incarnate form. Then Melchizedek, king of Salem, brought out bread and wine. He was the priest of God Most High. And he blessed him, Abram, and said, "Blessed be Abram of God Most High, possessor of heaven and earth. And blessed be God Most High, who has delivered your enemies into your hand." And he, Abram, gave him a tithe of all. Wow, what a moment. He enjoyed the victory. And God knew that when you're in a victory, you need to be prepared for the next attack. So here comes the king of Sodom, but God moved in quicker. And the king of Salem brought bread and wine to this chosen servant. Folks, I think sometimes we still don't understand the power of communion. We don't understand the spiritual import of it. The next time we have communion in this church, I want us to be extraordinarily reverent about the bread and the wine, because it does indeed represent the presence of the living God. And when we partake of something that holy and that reverent, it is because God is preparing us for another attack from the king of Sodom. God moved in first, and God blessed him, and Abraham enjoyed, and Abraham spread the table with God himself and ate the bread and drank the wine, and the spirit of generosity, which is always the spirit of God, came upon him, and he gave tithes unto Melchizedek. But notice the next verse. Now the king of Sodom said to Abraham, "Give me the persons and take the goods for yourself." Hear me. That's what Satan wants all the time. Give me the people, and I'll give you some stuff. Hey, I got a lot of stuff to give you, even if it cost you your family. I'm going to back up a moment and let you hear that. The king of Sodom always comes to take, and he wants you to have the spirit of greed. And he wants it to overtake you so strongly that you are willing to jeopardize the persons. Let me say it again. Satan always wants to make a deal. He'll give you anything you want if you'll just give him your family. I know of Sandra and I knew of a family. They lived in a beautiful home. He had a tremendous job. She was able to stay home and raise beautiful children. They had the whole car thing going on, you know, Land Rover and this and that. It looked to me like the ultimate lifestyle. But he got an offer to go, and I don't want to insult anybody, but this is just the way I think. Please don't be insulted. If you're watching me online, don't be insulted. An offer to take his family to Los Angeles, California. So they sold what they had. He bundled up his family and took them to a place which at the time was eaten up with DEI and every other thing you can imagine. And I wanted to scream to the top of my lungs as I saw the moving trucks. What are you thinking? Is money that important? I'm going to ask somebody here the same question today. What are you thinking? Are you jeopardizing your children, your family, for more of something that will never make you happy? Will you put your family on the block so you can get more stuff that will only disappoint you? It will cost you more. I told you before, sin requires more and more and gives you less and less. And so we find the devil, king of Sodom, making this offer to Abraham, saying, "I'll certainly bless you. I'll give you everything you want. Just give me the people. But Abram said to the king of Sodom, I have raised my hand to the Lord, God Most High, the possessor of heaven and earth, that I will take nothing from a thread to a sandal strap, and that I will not take anything that is yours, lest you should say, I have made Abram rich. He was still feasting from the bread and the wine and the spirit of generosity and the presence of God. And when the king of Sodom came and gave him his best offer, he said, I wouldn't have it. I'll not take a dime from you. I won't even take a shoe strap from you. I already have everything I need. My needs have been supplied. And what you offer me doesn't even register with me. The next verse in chapter 15, listen to this. After these things, after that happened, after God heard what Abram said, please bear with me this morning, after God observed his commitment, the word of the Lord came to Abram in a vision saying, do not be afraid, Abram. Hallelujah to God. That's about the first thing God says to everybody in a situation. Do not be afraid. God does not want you to be afraid. You don't have to be afraid of anything the king of Sodom threatens to do. You don't have to be afraid of anything going on in this world. You don't belong to this world. God has wrapped you up in his glory, and God will take care of you. Do not be afraid. There's not a lawyer, there's not a law enforcement person, there's not a threat anywhere that's greater than the keeping power of Almighty God. Don't be afraid. Here it is, and I can't say it the way I feel it. Do not be afraid, Abram. I am your shield and your exceedingly great reward. Hallelujah. Why can't I say it any better than that? This thing's about to blow me up inside. I am your shield. I am your protection, he said. You don't ever have to make a deal with the devil. The king of Salem gives you much more than the king of Sodom and even has. I'm your shield. I get between you and all the fiery arrows of the devil. I get between you and all the forces of evil. I get between you and the power of darkness. I am your shield, and I will take care of you. Here, but watch this. And I am your exceedingly great reward. You get me. Sodom offers things, you get me. The world offers money, you get me. The devil offers power, you get me. Hallelujah. The world offers you anything the flesh can desire, but I am God. I am. That is my name. I am your hope. I'm your strength. I'm your wine. I'm your bread. I'm your healing. I'm your protection. I am God. I am your exceedingly great reward. Isn't that beautiful? I'd rather have Jesus. Church, Abraham never forgot that he was a stranger and a sojourner. He never got adjusted to this world. They that say such things, Hebrews 11 says, declare plainly that they seek a country. And if they'd been mindful of the country out of which they came, they might have thought about going back, but now they desire a better country. Yes, and these all died in faith, not having received the promises, but having seen them afar off, and having they confessed that they were strangers and sojourners. exactly where they were walking. They were strangers and sojourners. Oh, this preacher is begging some of you. You're supposed to be a stranger in this world. Stranger? Yeah, it's supposed to be stranger and stranger to you. When I see the stuff I see on the news, and I hear people talking the way they talk, and some of the illogical stupidity, I say, that's strange. Yes, it's strange. It's not just different, it's strange. And I'm not used to it, and I don't want to get used to it. This is a strange world out there. Does anybody agree with me? It's strange. But see, I'm strange to the world. I preached the other week or the other day. You know, when people fuss at you for no reason, when sinners attack you for no reason, it's because they hate the Jesus inside of you. We're so strange, we make them uncomfortable and they come unhinged. Abraham never forgot he was a stranger in them there parts. He never forgot he was a sojourner. He was only passing through. Passing through. That's why Abraham lived in a tent, but Lot bought a house. Abraham was looking for a holy city. Lot found him a dirty town. Abraham always had his eyes up looking by faith. Lot's eyes are now blinded and weak as he looks around. Did I say that the right way? Did I get my guys right? Abraham was always looking up. Lot was always looking out for himself. And he did well. Let's talk about how well he did. He got very rich because in his selfishness, he took the best grazing lands and water, and Abraham had to take lesser. But that's okay. Abraham just wanted his family. And then as he got richer and richer, he moved closer and closer and finally moved into Sodom and bought him a house. Did you know that's the first time in the Bible that the word house is mentioned? And when he bought him a house, he had such financial influence that he became one of the government leaders. He was a magistrate, a judge. And he would sit on the council of the city and watch their sinfulness. And he raised two daughters in that mess and his wife. He let his daughters see the unthinkable. His heart was so far from him, at one point, he offered his own daughters to the homosexual attackers outside the door. But he had what the king of Sodom offered him. Yeah, he did. He had plenty of stuff at the expense of his daughters and his wife. And you know, when that's very unnerving and sad thing about Sodom and Gomorrah took place, two angels showed up and said to Lot, "We've come to get you and your family out of here. Now let's go. Move now. Judgment is coming and we can't do anything to you. You are gone." There's the rapture of the church. And what did they have to do? I keep bringing this up. He went and told, he had some other sons-in-law, some other daughters that had sons-in-law. He went and told them, and the Bible says they thought he was joking. Can I tell you something, everybody? I'm not joking here this morning. I'm not joking. God's word is not joking. So they try to gather up stuff. I guess a lot was saying, "Well, I got to find my bank book. I can't just leave town like this." And girls were saying, "Well, I got to have a change of clothes." And his wife was saying, "What about my jewelry?" The angel said, "There's no time for that. Get out of here." Until they were pulled out. And every time they make a step, fire would fall right behind them. They were saved so as by fire. And here's the sad thing, and it's true because Jesus referred to it. Lot's wife, after she was told not to look back, did. Why do you look back? Because that's where your heart is. That's where your social life is. All your friends are there. That's your whole life back there. And she was leaving it now with nothing. So she looked back, and Jesus said, remember Lot's wife. She turned into a pillar of salt. Stay with me now. As Lot and his two daughters kept running, they ran to the mountains, and a strange thing happened. And it's almost not good for public consumption. His two daughters got him drunk, and so they could have children, they engaged in incest. And if you stop there in Genesis, if you stop right there, you say, boy, that's the end of Lot. My, what a terrible life. It's over. A pervert and a drunk and a compromiser, and he took the king of Sodom's bait. But that's not the end of it. Because when you come over to 2 Peter, you find these words. Let me read them to you. Leah may put them up on the screen. Verse number 6, 2 Peter chapter 2. I'm going to read one in front of that, Leah. And turning the cities of Sodom and Gomorrah into ashes, condemned them to destruction, making them an example to those who afterward would live ungodly. Now, here it is, listen. And delivered righteous Lot. The New Testament calls him righteous Lot. Keep reading. Who was oppressed by the filthy conduct of the wicked. He knew better than to be where he was. He knew he had sold out and compromised. He knew that he was in the godly line of Abraham. He knew that the blessing of the Lord was on his family. But he listened to the king of Sodom and thought he would enjoy this world's goods. And every day of his life he lived vexed and oppressed at the filthiness he saw. For that righteous man, that's two times, dwelling among them, living there. He wasn't passing through. Tormented his righteous soul from day to day by seeing and hearing their lawless deeds. Three times, Lot is referred to as a righteous man. Could it be that he represents a lot of church members today who are saved? They've believed on Christ, but they have not come out from among the world to be separate. They're trying to live the best of both worlds. We wouldn't have anybody in here like that. So I'll just preach to the internet there. Do we have anybody that goes to church just a few minutes on the weekend, but the rest of your week is caught up with Sodom's activities? The king of Sodom is making one offer after another. You're making one bad decision after another, one selfish decision, one money-only decision about everything in your life, and you're miserable. You're miserable because you see the horrible wickedness in the world, and yet you're stuck right dab in the middle of it, and you don't even have to be. You choose to do it because you want a bigger this and more of that. And you don't want to lose your social standing. because this is how people know you. And your kids grew up this way, and you just can't afford to be one of those weird believers that doesn't believe that they're going to be here much longer. So they deny the world, and they take up a cross, and they follow Jesus every day. You don't want to be seen as one of those fanatics. You know what happened to Lot? He got entangled with the affairs of this life. He got caught up in the web of this life. All he could think about was more of this and a bigger that. Entangled. A righteous man living way below his privileges. A righteous man who depends on a weekend service to try to feel more spiritual. A righteous man who will strap on his boots tomorrow, tie up his shoes, and go right back into a foul-mouthed, crooked generation of unbelievers and even talk like them and act like them. So he got entangled with the affairs of this life. You better hear this, pastor. If you don't stay in the presence of the King of Salem, if you don't regularly participate in the wine and the bread, you will listen to the King of Sodom. If you don't make it a regular thing to fill yourself with the Word of God and be filled with the Spirit of God, be filled with the Spirit. That's not something that happens one time. It's a continual flowing of the Holy Spirit. And the only reason Abraham could laugh and raise his hand and said, I wouldn't take a dime you've got, is because he was full of bread from heaven. Hallelujah! And he was high on the wine of the Holy Spirit. But if you don't do that, you will find yourself groveling in the dust of Sodom. And you'll be miserable and touchy, and everybody upsets you, and preachers are hypocrites, and church members are hypocrites, and you don't want to be with family anymore because they talk too much about the Lord. Folks, there's something wrong with you, and I can tell you exactly what it is. I'm not a psychotherapist. I'm not a medical doctor. I'm a preacher, and I know what's wrong with somebody like that. You are starving to death spiritually. You will not feed yourself. You will not seek the face of God. And all you've got on your mind is how you can save this and get that. Take, take, take, and you don't even care if it costs you your children. All right. Entangle with the affairs of this life. Leah, please take me to 1st. Peter chapter 2, verse 11. I'd like for the whole church to read this verse out loud. You ready? Beloved, I beg you as sojourners and pilgrims, abstain from fleshly lusts which war against the soul. Quit going after stuff that's going to make you miserable. I want to tell you something. You won't buy anything that won't get old and leave you empty. The only thing that will keep you satisfied is that which is free from glory. The power and life of the King of Salem. The bread and wine from heaven. You'll be a happy man if you'll eat regularly with the King of Salem, have a meal with Jesus, you'll be a happy man. You'll be a victorious woman. And this world will stink for what it is. It has no lure. It has no lure for anybody that's close to Christ. The King of Sodom only wants to lure you in and obligate you. So the other day, it was 18 degrees that night. I don't know what day it was. But in the morning, Sandra went somewhere to get something. She calls me back. She said, Lorraine, I hate to do this. And when I hear that, I know I'm going to hate it too. And that ain't no joke. She said, and it's one of our daughters, her heat went out. And it's cold over there. And I've already called the HVAC guy. And he says somebody's got to meet him there in 30 minutes. Can you go? Well, of course. Of course I can go. So I jump in the car and ride over there and go in and open the door. And then the HVAC man shows up. I said, how you doing? He said, whoo-hoo, we are busy today. He's got a little truck. It's not big at all. I said, I'll tell you this. When I came into this neighborhood, I noticed an HVAC company in every other driveway. He said, brother, we're all busy today. 15 minutes later, he said, I got it fixed. Don't worry about it. I said, wow, you have your own company? He said, just me and one other guy. And we stay busy all the time. He said, you know, I used to work for one of those big HVAC companies, one of the ones that advertises all the time. And he said, I want to tell you something. Those techs make money. Those people that work for those companies make big money. I was making big money. But he said, one day, in one of our meetings before everybody went out, the superintendent came in and said, you're going to make more money this year than you've ever made. It's looking like the best year we're ever going to have. So why don't y'all just go out and buy that new pickup truck you wanted? Go get that new house. And he said, you'd be surprised how many young men and a couple of women actually did that. And he said, you know what? Once they did it, they couldn't leave because they couldn't make as much money somewhere else. They were trapped. They got lured. And now they have to sell things to customers that customers don't even need. And they don't come up to me after church and say, I work for a corporate. That's not going to change my mind about anything. I've had too many dealings with you people. I've bought more stuff that I didn't need because you said I needed it. I had no sympathy for you. But I don't want you to miss the point either. They got lured into it, couldn't.

0: That was Lot's problem. That could be some Christian's problem today. I hope if that's you, you are hearing what I'm saying. And don't forget that I looked dead at you and said, don't forget who you are. You don't need the king of Sodom. You've met the king of Salem, the king of peace, Jesus Christ. Did everybody hear me?
1: Yes.
0: But Pastor, if I don't do this, if you don't do what? The Bible I preach out of and the life I live says if you humble yourself in the sight of the Lord will lift you up.
1: Yes,
0: the Bible I preach out of and the life I live says my God shall supply all your need according to his riches and glory.
1: Yes,
0: this Bible says that God will take care of those who will put him first, who will look the king of Sodom in the face and say, I won't take a dime from you. Because you'll say, I made you rich. I want to tell you, don't give the world credit for what God has done for you. One of my favorite authors wrote, and I read, that when he was just a young boy, he lived in London. One of his favorite things was to go down to the train station and watch the trains come in and go out and watch the porters load and unload baggage and the activity of all of that. And said one day he looked down at the end of the dock and there was a whole stack of baskets. And he walked down there and noticed that the baskets were full of birds. He said to the porter, what is this? The porter said, young man, those are homing pigeons and doves. We're about to separate them into quarters, fourths, and one group is going north, another south, another east, another west, because it's a big race. It's a pigeon slash dove race. They're taking them 200 miles in each direction, and then they're going to release them. And every one of them will come back right here. Because they have something in them that says, I'm not home out there. I just preached a great message. I'm not home out there. I'd like to say to everybody in here, you've got a homing device inside of you. It's the Holy Spirit. And it says, this is not your home. You are a stranger. You are a sojourner. This is not your home. You can circle all you want to, but something inside says, I've got a place in heaven. I've got somebody in heaven waiting on me, and it's driving me. It's pulling me. What does the Bible say? Our citizenship is in heaven. Say it, church. Our citizenship is in heaven. From whence we look for the Lord Jesus Christ, who shall change these vile bodies that they may be fashioned unto his glorious body. That's it. Ever so often, you guys have heard it several times today, ever so often, you ought to just stop in your tracks and say, remember Lot's wife. Because Jesus said it. Jesus said, remember Lot's wife. She got her eyes off God. She put her eyes on the world, and it cost her everything. Stand with me, please. I can tell you something of a truth. When you come to this church, you are going to hear anointed singing. Brother, I've heard it today. It made goosebumps all over me. When you come to this church, you will hear the Bible preached.
1: Yes,
0: you will hear it.
1: Yes,
0: and I'm telling you, time is running out. Jesus is coming. And every one of us ought to just look around and make sure that we are not tethered to anything of this world. You got to live in the world. Hey, I'm not silly. You got to make money. You got to go to work. You got to have a house. You got

have stuff. That's why Paul said, you live in the world, you use it, but you don't abuse it. You use it to live, but you don't depend on it for life. How many of you think you got enough stuff already? About half of you. I'm going to try that again. How many of you think you probably have enough already? There you go. This would be a great time in your life to meet with the King of Salem, Jesus, and have a wonderful feast of bread and wine. So David has pulled out that old song, I'd rather have Jesus. Would you? Yes. Come on now. Would you rather have Jesus? Yes. Lift a hand and praise him. Yes. Come on, David. Say it with me. This world is not my home. I thank you, Lord, for that assurance, that promise, that blessing. Keep it before us all the time, Lord, that we are strangers and sojourners, and we are living in tents, but we're looking for a city that has foundations whose builder and maker is God. Father, I pray for anybody here today that may be struggling as Lot struggled, that may be listening to the offers of the King of Sodom. May they cast it off and run to the foot of the cross and let you bathe them in your precious spirit. And we'll thank you for it. Let the words of my mouth and the meditations of my heart be acceptable in thy sight, O Lord, my strength, my redeemer.

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And it might be great for us just to do that, engage our own hearts in His presence.

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We have one Father. We are all His children.

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Come on, let's just lift those holy hands. Come on, let's just begin to tell the Lord thank you for those things that he does, those things, those wonderful things. Hallelujah. Hallelujah.

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Come on, open up your mouth. Open up your mouth and tell him how much you love him, how grateful you are. Come on, open up your mouth and praise the Lord. Come on, don't get tired. Don't get tired. He's worthy of it. He deserves it. He deserves it. Help me, choir.